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French Montana, big sports weekend for him. He's a huge New York Knicks fan.

0: 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Got Taylor Swift on the way after this short hydration break.
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That movie out on the big screen this week. Today, Taylor also becomes the woman with the most number one debuts in Hot 100 history with 9.

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Olivia Rodrigo with Drop Dead on Virgin Radio. Last week, dropping the new album, You Seem Pretty Sad for a Girl So In Love, and a new music video for the single Stupid Song. In the video, she's followed round the streets of New York, followed by a flock of ballerinas. I bet New Yorkers didn't even look up when they saw that. It's Tame Impala and Jenny now with Dracula

Hey, Miles with you on the night show. Here's 21 Pilots with Stressed Out, which is how I would describe my wife after explaining to her that there is 104 games in the 2026 FIFA World Cup. What do you mean you don't want to watch Sweden versus Tunisia?

0: I've got Tate McRae on the way, one of the headliners of this year's Oceaga Festival in Montreal this August. 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
1: They say the holy water's watered down, and this town's lost its faith. 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

So over the weekend, Harry Styles kicking off a sold-out 12-night run in London, England at Wembley Stadium with opening act Shania Twain, who subbed out Brad Pitt's name for his during That Don't Impress Me Much. I mean, if it was Harry Styles, that would impress you though, wouldn't it? American Girls on Virgin Radio.

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It's Ari with Hate That I Made You Love Me on Virgin Radio. Today she said on Instagram she was more grateful than words could possibly say for the first two nights of the Eternal Sunshine Tour in Los Angeles. From Eternal Sunshine to Midnight Sunshine, it's Zara Larsson.

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Justin Bieber on Virgin Radio, who was celebrating with longtime Knicks superfan Haley over the weekend and their NBA Finals win. I think she was like, well, if I watch all these Leafs games with you, then you have to watch this one with me. Only need me when it's sundown.

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The Weeknd with Cry For Me. Thanks for hanging out with me, Miles, on The Night Show. Back tomorrow night, same time from 7 p.m. here on Virgin Radio. I'll leave you with a song that wouldn't sound out of place on any World Cup warm-up playlist. It's Imagine Dragons with Believer.

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Oshiega in Montreal is going to be awesome this year. Well, it's awesome every year, but this year, the lineup's great. Tate McRae, Lord, Zara Larsson. And if you want to go, yeah, and we'll fly you there, put you up in a hotel, everything. 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

So Toy Story 5 comes out on Friday, and usually when a movie series is on its fifth movie, it's terrible. But the reviews are awesome. Apparently it's really good. And Taylor Swift wrote a song for it. I Knew It, I Knew Ya. Gonna play it right after Zara Larsson.

0: Hey guys, it's Taylor Swift, and this is my song, I Knew It, I Knew You. I knew it, I knew you. Hope you enjoy it.
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0: This is wild. Over the weekend, Mr. Beast became the first person ever to reach 500 million subscribers on YouTube.
1: 500 million. Guys, this is freaking insane. I shouldn't be who I am right here. Like, I shouldn't have, you know, 500 million subscribers. Like, statistically, I shouldn't. You know, I didn't grow up with much.
0: And what's even crazier is he filmed this video in front of a green screen, which was showing the live subscriber count. And in that 15 seconds that you heard right there, he gained 50,000 additional subscribers. That's how popular he is.

Post Malone, Virgin Radio. My name's Todd the Bar. Posty, he's actually going to be in Canada tonight, playing a show in Toronto, and lots of tickets still available. He got blue dot fever for sure. You know on Ticketmaster when you see all those blue dots of unsold tickets? But he might be cured by the end of the night because his promoter just lowered ticket prices.

0: experience. 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

Virgin Radio. It's Tyler Barr. I respect our elders. I believe our elders are wise. But this is just crazy. A new survey asked, do you ever think you'll talk to someone born in the 2100s? 9% of people said yes, including 8% of people age 65 or older. So that means 8% of people 65 or older think they're going to live into their 140s. Come on, guys. Here's Rihanna and Drake.

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Imagine this, you and your best friend this August at Oceaga in Montreal, seeing Zara Larsson, Tate McRae, Lorde. How awesome would that be? Well, it's actually a possibility. Yeah, if you listen to Virgin Radio for at least 10 minutes a day, but on the iHeartRadio app, you could win that trip. We'll fly you there, put you up in a hotel, give you $1,000 spending cash, and 2 gold tickets to Oceaga. And when you have a gold ticket, it means you don't have to use the porta potty. You get a luxury mobile restroom. Here's Tame Impala, Dracula.

0: Well, this is cool. There's a documentary in the works about the Toronto Tempo, Canada's first ever WNBA team, and it's going to be first class. Like, listen to this list of producers. Serena Williams, tennis god, former Raptors president Masai Ujiri, Ryan Reynolds, Robin Roberts, the news anchor from Good Morning America, and Lily Singh. There's Lewis Capaldi.
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Coming up in a few minutes on Virgin Radio, gonna play one of the new Drake tunes, Janice, STFU. And congrats to Drake. Iceman has been number one on the Billboard 200 for 4 weeks now.

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0: Virgin Radio. It's Tyler Barr. Oh my God, this is going to make you feel so old. Remember Sophia, Grace, and Rosie, the two British kids on the Ellen Show that went viral for singing Super Bass?
1: Did you hear that boom a doo boom boom a doo boom? You got the Super Bass. Boom a doo boom boom a doo boom. Yeah, that's that Super Bass. This one is for the boys in the palace. I'm chipping off.
0: Yeah. Well, Sophia Grace just announced that she's pregnant with baby number 3.

Are you feeling broke right now? If so, make sure not to go busking. Nobody wants to hear you sing. But know what you gotta do? The Pick the Hits music survey at virginradio.ca. If you spend 2 seconds telling us what you want to hear on the radio, you might win $1,000. Good luck, eh?

So Canada's next FIFA World Cup game is on Thursday. There were a lot of celebrities at Game 1, though. Mike Myers was there, Ryan Reynolds, Will Arnett, Michael Bublé, Jesse Reyes, Connor McDavid, Alanis Morissette. The list goes on and on and on. Justin Trudeau wasn't there, but he was at the USA's first game. But I buy his excuse. Katy Perry was performing, so he's just being a supportive boyfriend. There's Billie Eilish, Birds of a Feather.

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1: Oh, baby, I'm crying.
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0: huge congratulations to Olivia Rodrigo. Her new album came out on Friday. And to celebrate this weekend, she went to Vegas, where she had a couple of drinks at the No Doubt concert and went on stage.
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0: 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Mr. Beast this weekend just became the first person to have 500 million subscribers on YouTube.
1: 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Guys, this is freaking insane. I shouldn't be who I am right here. Like, I shouldn't have, you know, 500 million subscribers. Like, statistically, I shouldn't. You know, I didn't grow up with much.
0: So this video was filmed in front of a green screen where they had the live subscriber count. 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That's how popular Mr. Beast is.

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Here's Zara Larsson, Midnight Sun. But coming up right after on Virgin Radio, gonna play Felix Kartell, The Way. If you haven't heard it yet, you're gonna love it. It might be your favorite song ever. Okay, I've put a lot of pressure on Felix Kartell, but I think you will like it. It's coming up next.

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1: 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I knew it, I knew you. 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

Taylor Swift, I Knew It, I Knew Ya, from Toy Story 5, which is coming out this Friday. And apparently Toy Story 5 is really good, which surprised me. Because usually when a movie series is on its fifth movie, it starts to go downhill.

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Virgin Radio, my name's Tyler Barr, and I respect senior citizens. I believe elders are wise, but just like anything in life, there's bad apples. Like, listen to this. A new survey asked people, do you think you'll ever talk to someone born in the 2100s? 9% of people said yes, including 8% of people 65 or older. That means almost 1 in 10 seniors believe they're going to live to 140 years old. Like, come on.

Billie Eilish, What Was I Made For? She's on Virgin Radio. What a beautiful work of art that song is, but come on, let's speed it up a little bit. Here's Pink Pantherus.

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The Toronto Tempo, Canada's first WNBA team, hopefully not the last. It's been announced that a documentary's in the works about the Tempo. And this is going to be a first-class documentary. Ryan Reynolds is a producer. Also, tennis superstar Serena Williams. Robin Roberts from Good Morning America. Masai Ujiri, remember him? The president of the Raptors. He's a producer as well. And Lily Singh.

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Kingdom of Fear, Cameron Whitcomb. He's on Virgin Radio. My name's Tyler Barr. Thank you so much for hanging out, but it is time for me to get out of here. You have a great Tuesday. Here's Olivia Rodrigo, Drop Dead. But coming up right after, some old school Lady Gaga. When was the last time you heard Paparazzi? What's up next?

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0: 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And it is Mornings with Kim and Lexi. For your weather, sunny cloud with wind picking up later this afternoon, a high of 25, feeling more like 28 with the humidity. And we're currently at 15 or 58.
1: You don't have to hear me do the weather anymore. Perfect.
0: You're like, I don't know what this is. Did you use your chart that your dad printed out for you?
1: No, because I don't have to know what it means to say it.
0: That's true.
1: So I'm just reading it off the sheet.
0: Yeah, and hoping that everyone can connect with it in some way. Yeah.
1: I know what it means when the degree goes up one.
0: I'm really just hoping for another day like yesterday, because yesterday was gorgeous. Didn't get to spend a lot of time outside, though, because my daughter was sick. But yeah, like, it was just like, oh my gosh, this is so beautiful. I wish every day were like today. Just one of those perfect days. And I feel like as we get closer, like into like midsummer, those are few and far between, because then all of a sudden the extreme heat takes over.
1: Yeah.
0: And it's just like, ooh, gross. And then we crave fall weather.
1: I feel like people were saying they got their sweaters out yesterday, though.
0: I could see that. Yeah.
1: Not me, but.
0: Yeah. No, I am so a sweater person. If it's like anywhere slightly remotely close to cool weather, I'm grabbing that sweater. I don't know. I like the coziness of it. Like right now, I don't have a sweater on. I have like a light hoodie, and I'm missing that feeling of like the snug, like a
1: big. Do you prefer a zip up or an over the head?
0: I do like a zip up because it's easier to just like take off. Over the hood, especially if I have like my glasses on or sunglasses, it becomes a pain to take off. But I choose the zip up, but even if it isn't, I'm still good with it.
1: It depends on the vibe I'm going for. If I want to feel cradled, I need the over the head.
0: Yes.
1: You know?
0: Yeah. Well, that's the thing. Like, that's what I do like about the over the head hoodie, is that the way the hood sits is just, it's different.
1: Mm-hmm.
0: The vibe's different. It is much more cozy. So I totally get what you mean. But yeah. Now that we've just gone into like an extreme like description of hoodies.
1: What's your favorite kind of hoodie, everybody? Let us know.
0: Oh, gosh. Here's Justin Bieber, 93.9 Virgin Radio.

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1: Sabrina Carpenter at 93.9 Virgin Radio, and it is Mornings with Kim and Lexi. Just a quick weather check. It's going to be sun and cloud, a high of 25, feeling like 28, and currently we are at 15 or 58. Oh, Lexi, I came across this. It's interesting sometimes the things you come across and how it coincides with what's like going on with your life. One of my friends is redoing bits and pieces of her house, which means she's gone to Sherwin-Williams about like three times now.
2: Mm-hmm.
1: Just trying to color match and find the perfect colors. And I don't know why she brought me. She just is like, I need a pair of eyes. I'm like, but these ones? Because I am like the worst when it comes to, I'm that person that will go to literally everybody and be like, is this color okay?
2: Mm-hmm.
1: Because so many times I'll go paint a wall and I'll be like, yeah, that looked good in the store, but I don't like the way it looks on the wall.
2: I don't think they ever look the same. I don't think the paint ever looks the same on the wall as it does anywhere else.
1: No. And then I like start questioning at like my choices. So this is why I always bring somebody with me. I came across this that Sherwin-Williams just named its most lonely color.
2: And what could that possibly mean?
1: They're calling it that because I guess it just sits on the shelf and is rarely purchased and used.
2: I see. I was like, "What? How is a color lonely?" I understand.
1: So, I mean, if you were to think of any just base color that would be a lonely color, what would you choose?
2: I don't know.
1: Like if it was like, you know, like red, blue, green, yellow, orange.
2: Well, vibe-wise, lonely is different from what I think people pick the least.
1: Yeah.
2: What I think people pick the least is probably like a yellow or like something in that field, I'd say, is probably picked the least.
1: I would think so too. And I mean, this one,
2: purple,
1: this one, I guess probably not very close, or probably actually I should say pretty close to that. It's called offbeat green, and they say that it looks like broccoli or asparagus soup. And when I think asparagus soup, I'm thinking like a bright green, so a greenish yellow.
2: It is more, it's giving it in between green and yellow. I just clicked on it here. It is giving in between that. Yeah, it is between green and yellow for sure.
1: Yeah. And I guess the description is a vivid, citric lime green that reflects a glowing desire for individuality. So individual that nobody buys it.
2: Is kind of giving what people call puke green.
1: Yeah. Nobody wants to paint any, like, I feel like if anything, you're going to use that as maybe an accent. Mm-hmm. To something else, maybe. But either way, they really are trying hard, at least in the U.S., to get people to purchase this. They say that if you order offbeat green, you'll be entered into a sweepstakes for a chance to win a basketball signed by LeBron James, limited edition apparel. I'm not even sure what that means. I'm assuming apparel.
2: A full like, sweatsuit in that color?
1: Well, like, I was like, limited edition apparel. Like, does that have to do with LeBron James or with the color?
2: Mm.
1: Like, that's like, yeah, are you getting a full sweatsuit in that color? And then $1,000 Sherwin-Williams gift card to use and probably not purchase that color.
2: Yeah.
1: But, like, wouldn't you feel, like, a little bit of pressure to do that?
2: I think so.
1: I would think so. Here's Kendrick Lamar. It's Luther, 93.9 Virgin Radio.

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1: Taylor Swift is now the woman with the most number one debuts in Billboard Hot 100 history, with I Knew It, I Knew You being number nine. She has 15 number one hits overall, but for debuts, it's nine.
2: Oh, okay.
1: And that TRM billboard that we saw, that people were like, is it Tate McRae? Is it Lady Gaga? Yes. And okay. It's none of them.
2: Oh my God.
1: It was for the name of their album, which is going to be The Real Me, a new album by Future.
2: Oh.
1: No other details. There's just another billboard that says Future, The Real Me.
2: Okay. Nothing like what we thought.
1: No. Completely different. And Tyra Banks is suing Netflix for false light, defamation by implication, breach of contract, and false endorsement.
2: Ooh.
1: According to this lawsuit, Tyra's lawyers claim that she gave a 3.5-hour interview for that Inside America's Next Top Model documentary, only to have it cut down to about 16 minutes. They say that the parts that were kept were assembled to support a false and defamatory. I've never said that out loud. Defamatory narrative, unrelated to the parts, unrelated to what she actually expressed. So they just kind of like pieced it together.
2: Yeah.
1: The lawsuit also says that the accountability that she took was edited out. So she says that she took accountability in that interview, but they didn't put it in.
2: Of course. Ugh.
1: I say release the director's cut.
2: Yeah.
1: But she's requesting a jury trial to recommend an quote appropriate amount of punitive damages.
2: Man, this is what happens when you get involved in like reality TV, from what I've heard, is that they can make you out to be however they want.
1: Mm-hmm.
2: And I mean, like you said, Lexi, release the tapes, release
1: true.
2: It
1: Give
2: in full.
1: Give us a 3.5-hour interview.
2: Yeah, so then everyone can, you know, put together their own thoughts and opinions on it, right?
1: Mm-hmm. Unedited. And Curry Barker, he's the director of Obsession, the new horror movie.
2: Mm-hmm.
1: And he's been in a... an editorial piece for The Hollywood Reporter. And apparently he was offered $2 million to rewrite the movie and make the main character the hero. And he said, it's so much more interesting that he doesn't do the right thing, so I turned down more money to tell the story that I was more interested in telling.
2: Good.
1: And that's why his film was only $750,000.
2: Oh, good for
1: Come on,
2: him.
1: Integrity.
2: Yes.
1: I love it.
2: Slow clap for that.
1: I
2: love it.
1: I love when people actually are committed to making good work and not just getting money.
2: Yes.
1: And that's what's up so far on 93.9 Virgin Radio.

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0: 93.9 Virgin Radio, and it's Mornings with Kim and Lexi. Good morning. Good Tuesday morning. It feels weird because I felt like I got an extra long weekend. My daughter was sick, so was not in yesterday.
1: Mm-hmm.
0: And I feel so off, but I am here. I don't know. It almost feels like you're in vacation mode, even though you're not,
1: mm-hmm.
0: you know? Further to that, when you have kids, it kind of extends out that way, I mm-hmm. find anyways, but.
1: And, yesterday I got no sleep.
0: No.
1: So I was on like a crazy.
0: You get that brain fog.
1: Yeah. I napped in the parking lot when I got here.
0: Oh no. It's like a thick layer of fog where you're just kind of you feel like a zombie, mm-hmm. quite literally. Which I absolutely hate. And I took advantage of it. I was just like, hey, my kid is sick and she is sleeping like all throughout the day. I'm also sleeping.
1: Mm-hmm.
0: So we both napped, which has definitely given me that extra pep, that extra amount of energy. Cause they say you're generally supposed to get 7 to 8 hours of sleep, which I would say good majority of the population does not.
1: I feel like most people probably get around six.
0: Yes. I would say on average, 5-6 hours is probably what majority of people are getting. Not everybody,
1: because mm-hmm.
0: you get the people that suffer from insomnia or any other kind of issues. Sleep apnea can affect it, all that.
1: I was trying to take naps yesterday and it was one of those things where you're awake the whole time. But I was so tired that I did just lay there with my eyes closed ever.
0: It screws with your brain. I remember there's been times where I literally look at my boyfriend and I'll say, and he'll be like, well, how is your sleep? I'm like, I don't know. And he's like, what do you mean you don't know? And I'm like, because I don't know if I actually did sleep or I was just kind of laying in a somewhat unconscious state.
1: The reason I know that I'm awake is that I have to listen to a podcast to fall asleep. I missed not a second.
0: Oh, so you actually, you're like, I fully remember everything that happened in mm-hmm. the podcast.
1: There would be a couple times where it's like, maybe I missed a sentence, but it was never because I was asleep. I still always heard the talking.
0: Mm-hmm.
1: It was like, I would get so close to falling asleep and then, yeah.
0: You know, and there's so many people out there, once you become an adult, that try to come up with different sleep remedies. Like, it's like, oh, what do I do to get myself in that state? And I mean, I've tried a few of them. Some of them do work. There was one that somebody had suggested, essential oils,
1: mm-hmm.
0: and vetiver apparently was one to use to help with sleep and calming. And the thing I found was it was actually giving me incredibly vivid dreams. And the first time it happened, I just kind of wrote it off. I was like, oh, whatever. I just had a very vivid dream. And then it happened five nights in a row. And I was like, okay, maybe it's the essential oils. And it come to find out that I'm not the only one who has said this has happened.
1: Yeah.
0: So I'm like, okay. So for whatever reason, this scent is causing people to have crazy dreams. Hey, as long as I'm sleeping, I don't care.
1: Yeah, as long as I'm out.
0: Yes. Here's Billie Eilish. It's Birds of a Feather, 93.9 Virgin Radio.

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1: So according to Windsor Eats' official Facebook page, a fire actually broke out in the business that is located behind them. So while it seems as though that there was no fire, like specific, like actual fire damage to the building, they did get an undisclosed amount of smoke damage. Again, police and fire are still currently investigating. So, you know, there's a lot more to this that I'm sure we'll get as the investigation is ongoing. The one thing people are kind of making note of, the Mexican village for Carousel of the Nations is supposed to be in that area, like mm-hmm. like that's their location.
2: Yeah.
1: This weekend, so no word on what the future will hold for that event, but their Facebook post does state that updates will begin will be given as soon as they receive more information. And I'm sure what they need to wait on, of course, is info from the fire investigation mm-hmm. done by the proper authorities. Cineplex is raising their prices for their CineClub memberships for the first time ever, which sucks. But this is what happens. But starting July 15th, the theater chain will start charging customers an extra dollar a month, going from $9.99 a month to $10.99 a month. And then $120.89 for annual memberships. From $109.89, which sucks. But a spokesperson says that the changes are basically put in place to help keep the program sustainable. I guess they're also going to be altering Scene Plus points that CineClub members receive and how they receive them. So in regards to how that's going down, that's obviously something I think people need to contact like Cineplex to find out how that's going to look for them for their membership. And in sports, the Tigers beat the Houston Astros 9-3. Ooh. And that is your FYI. 92.9 Virgin Radio.

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0: 93.9 Virgin Radio, and it's mornings with Kim and Lexi. For your weather, we're expected to see a sun and cloud and a high of 25, feeling like 28. Currently, we're at 15 or 58. What would you do has everything to do with chronically late. I left to meet my friends without my girlfriend after she was late for the fourth time in a row.
1: I want to be straightforward about what happened because I genuinely don't know if I handled this right. My girlfriend Maya and I have been together for 2 years. She is a chronically late person. Not 5 minutes late. We're talking 40 minutes to an hour pretty consistently. I brought it up before and she acknowledges it and says she's working on it, but then it happens again. I've mostly just accepted it as part of who she is. Last Friday, we had plans to meet my two closest friends for dinner. These are people that Maya knows and likes. I told her the reservation is at 7, and she said she'd be at my place by 6:15 so we could go together. At 6:50, she texted saying she was just getting in the shower. I left without her. I texted her the restaurant name and said I'd see her there and went to meet my friends. She showed up at 7:55, and by that point, we were nearly done eating. She was visibly upset the whole time, and she barely spoke. On the way home, she said I humiliated her by leaving, and that I knew she struggles with time management, and that I did it on purpose to make a point. I told her I didn't do it to make a point. I did it because my friends had been waiting, and I wasn't going to make them sit there just because she got in the shower 20 minutes before we were supposed to leave together. She stayed over, but it was tense. The next morning, she said she felt like I had ambushed her, and that a partner is supposed to wait. What would you do?
0: What would you do? You can let us know your opinion. Perhaps may you deal with a chronically late person in your life, or maybe you are the chronically late. We'd love to hear from you. What we have up for grabs is Landmark Cinemas tickets and treats vouchers. A 4-pack, in fact, that includes admission, fountain drink, and popcorn. You want to score that? Call us, 519-792-6040. You can text at 999-999.

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0: 93.9 Virgin Radio. It's Mornings with Kim and Lexi. What would you do when you're dealing with a chronically late partner?
1: A lot of people are saying that they should start giving her the wrong time and say it's earlier.
0: Yes. And I think that I've heard so many people that do that, and with some success, sometimes not so much, especially if that person finds out that that's what you're mm-hmm. doing. I think there's like there's a good sort of way to kind of handle that.
1: Yeah, I do it with my wife. I mean, I would never lie and say it starts at this time, but I say we need to aim to get there at this time.
0: Yeah.
1: And they know that means that like that's what time we need to aim to get there, because if we got there at that time, it's not too ridiculously early, but it also means that when I know that you're going to be late, which you usually are, that we'll get there in time.
0: Yeah. Oh yeah. Like, and there's so many different ways that this could be handled. I don't think he handled it in a bad way. Natalie texted in saying the girlfriend needs to work on her time management skills. What the boyfriend chose to do was a good decision. He waiting for her until a reasonable time. The girlfriend knew the evening schedule, but was obviously not continuing to follow it.
1: And I think that if you want people to accept that you're going to be late, you have to accept that they're going to be upset about it.
0: Yeah. Yeah. That's, I think, like, if anybody went wrong here, I think that the girlfriend was wrong for getting upset and, you know, potentially, I guess, maybe making a scene or ruining what should have been an enjoyable event. Because it's not like she didn't know when the event started,
1: mm-hmm.
0: you know? And if you are chronically late, like you said, Lexi, you have to expect that people are not going to be happy. Like, what did you expected people to sit there hungry waiting for you at this dinner party?
1: And he didn't get mad at her. He just said, meet me at the restaurant. I'll see you there.
0: Yeah. At least he told her that. I mean, he could have just left and not said anything. Because, I mean, I've known people to do that where, you know, somebody's super late. They get so upset. You know what? I'm just leaving. They don't text them nothing. And they're like, they know where the event is. They know what time they're supposed to be there. They can meet us there.
1: Mm-hmm.
0: You know? But
1: Lynn says that I don't necessarily believe this is a lack of respect, selfishness, etc. Some folks have a really tough time with time management.
0: Mm-hmm.
1: However, what I do have a problem with is her lack of accountability. Had she said, I'm just getting in the shower and I know I'm going to be late. Please go ahead without me. I'll catch up with you as soon as I can. I apologize for being late. That would have been different. The fact that she wants to make it your problem is the piece that's the real problem.
0: Yes, I agree, Lynn, definitely. If you want to weigh in on this, perhaps somebody who is chronically late, because I'd love to hear from you, you can text us at 99999. You can also go do the talk back feature on the iHeartRadio app. And if you do that today, you have a chance at winning Landmark Cinemas tickets and treats vouchers. So let us know what you think for our What Would You Do segments on 93.9 Virgin Radio.

0: 93.9 Virgin Radio. Good morning. It's Mornings with Kim and Lexi. And for weather today, just a mix of sun and cloud. A high of 25, feeling like 28. And currently, we are at 16 or 61.
1: Kim, I saw that there's a weird fact here. And it's that when we're walking, humans tend to veer towards the left.
0: I heard about that.
1: But there's no like specific reasoning that they could find, and it still is like a mystery because they've tested a bunch of different people, and it doesn't matter whether you're left-handed, right-handed, an adult, a child, what country you're from, like if you drive on the left or right or whatever, like I guess regardless, people tend to veer left.
0: I don't know. Like if somebody were like, yeah, I've heard of this, and I always thought that there was some kind of, you know, scientific backing or reasoning saying, oh, we all do it because of, you know, X, Y, and Z. But the fact that we just still don't know why is kind of crazy. I mean, I guess maybe just more research needs to be done, and then eventually they'll be like, wait a minute, now we've figured it out.
1: Yeah, but it seems like they've tested all of the things that they think it could be, which is like what side of the road you drive on, your age, your handedness. I'll tell you why I pick left is that I have, it's a combo of my need for evenness and my over empathy. I'm right-handed, and so I always choose left because I feel like, because I'm right-handed, a lot of things happen on the right side for me. So I'm always picking left to make it even, and also because I feel bad for my left hand.
0: Oh my gosh. giving it a break kind of thing, right? Trying to even
1: the score.
0: I am left-handed. So, I mean, I never even noticed that I veered to the left. Now I'm going to be paying attention to this.
1: Mm-hmm.
0: But what's going to make it even weirder is if I don't veer to the left, what does that mean?
1: Yeah.
0: is my body just like subconsciously rebelling or am I just like an anomaly? I don't know. But I'll get back to you the next time I go out for like a nature hike and see which way I veer off.
1: Perfect. Thank you.
0: No problem. Here's Zara Larson on 93.9 Virgin Radio.

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0: Yeah. 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

0: Windsor's number one hit music station, 93.9 Virgin Radio, and it's Mornings with Kim and Lexi. Lexi, I feel like there is a bandwagon of hockey romance.
1: How on earth did you see the success of Heated Rivalry and go, you know what made that show great? The hockey. That's what everybody really loves. No, everybody's loving the queer love story told by a queer director.
0: Yeah, yeah.
1: It's not about the hockey.
0: Well, it seems like Netflix now is jumping on the bandwagon, and they will now be, you know, coming up with their own series that is based off of Hannah Grace's Icebreaker, which, I mean, I've scrolled through many of shows. I think they've already done a movie on this, because when they describe what it's about, it's, I guess it centers two college student athletes, one a figure skater and the other one a hockey player. And I'm like, I think that this already exists, because I think one of my kids tried to watch it because they were like, ooh, hockey, and put it on. And I was like, no, you're not going to like this.
1: Mm-hmm.
0: I could be wrong. It could just be another story that is incredibly similar to this. But I just find it interesting, you know, like now it's, I mean, what, how we're met, like what, 10, 15 years ago, it was vampires and werewolves. And now it's hockey players.
1: Yeah.
0: Yeah.
1: But it's actually nothing to do with the hockey players. I don't care that they play hockey. It's about the fact that they are, it's the other parts of the story that makes it so interesting. And so just by throwing a hockey TV show at us, it's not going to do the same thing, because it has absolutely nothing to do with the fact that they're hockey players.
0: Mm-hmm.
1: It has everything to do with the fact that people want original, true, real stories of like gay people told about gay people by gay people, mm-hmm. about like something else interesting about a relationship.
0: Yeah.
1: Like, it's not about hockey at all. Even though I saw that there was like a quote from a guy who works for, he teaches screenwriting and TV producing at TMU.
0: Mm-hmm.
1: And he says that, It's the sexiness of hockey players.
0: What?
1: He says that it may be that hockey players are inherently sexier than football players and basketball players. And as a Canadian, I'd like to say that.
0: I think that that's like, that's choice, like, you know, personal preference.
1: Yeah.
0: You know what I mean? I know people that definitely would agree with that statement, and then other people that probably wouldn't. But I think with this particular, the direction they're moving with this, they're going for all those women that want the teenage angst.
1: Mm-hmm.
0: And maybe teenagers too. I guess we'll find out when it comes out, like exactly how they're directing this, like what, who they're, you know, going after. But it just seems like just, what was it, the, for the past couple of years, it was, you know, The Summer I Turned Pretty. That was like the big show of theirs, which was, again, centered around like, you know, the teenage angst and, you know, coming of age story, if you will. So,
1: but notice how nobody looked at that and said, you know what people want more of? Stories about a beach, like stories about a cottage on a beach. They didn't look at that and say that. They looked at that and they said, people want more love triangles.
0: Yeah.
1: You know what I mean?
0: The infamous love triangle.
1: But why are they looking at Heated Rivalry and going, people want more hockey shows? No, that's not what it's about.
0: No. Yeah. They gotta look deeper. Look deeper, people. Netflix, Crave, all of you. Prime, we're talking to you. 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
2: They say the holy water's watered down, and this town's lost its faith. Our colors will fade eventually, so if our time is running out, day after day, we'll make the mundane our masterpiece. Oh my, oh my love, I take one look at you, you're taking me out.

0: Virgin Radio, FYI.
1: According to Windsor Eats' official Facebook page, fire broke out in the business that is located behind them, which, while it doesn't seem like it caused any damage from the the fire did not reach that their part of the building, it did cause an undisclosed amount of smoke damage by the sounds of it. Obviously, police and fire are currently investigating, but it throws out a lot of questions, specifically about the Mexican village for Carousel Nations, which is supposed to be present at the Windsor Eats location this coming weekend. There's no word on what the future is going to hold for this coming weekend for the event, but their Facebook post does state that updates will be given as soon as they receive more information. So once we get more information, obviously we will let everyone know what's going on, and if the Mexican village is maybe going to switch locations or if everything's going to be good by that time. We'll find out eventually.
2: Hopefully, if it's just smoke damage, it should be okay by the weekend.
1: I think they just got to get in like super cleaners in there. So I think it's a matter of that too. But with that investigation still ongoing, I think they need to determine the damage of their building as well. Cineplex is going to be raising their prices for its CineClub memberships for the first time ever. So this is going to be starting July 15th. The theater chain going to start charging customers going from $9.99 a month to $10.99 a month, and those annual memberships hopping from $109.89 to $120.89.

Now, a spokesperson says the changes are to help keep the program sustainable. There's also some altering being done with the Scene Plus points for CineClub members. So if you are a member, definitely something you need to look up. I'm sure they've sent out all the emails detailing exactly what will be affected and how you'll be affected. In sports, the Tigers beat the Houston Astros 9-3. So an exciting game there. And that is your FYI on 93.9 Virgin Radio.

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1: Means one lucky winner and a friend, or whoever else you want, will fly to Montreal with Porter Airlines, enjoy a four-night stay at Residence Inn in downtown Montreal. 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
0: Yeah, and it's really easy. All you got to do to enter this is just simply listen to Virgin Radio on the iHeartRadio app and do so for at least 10 minutes. So once that 10 minutes of listening happens, you will get a prompt. Just tap enter, and that's it. You're entered into the draw for this amazing iHeartRadio experience. 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
1: Mm-hmm. Yeah. 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
0: Yes. It's Dua Lipa. It's Dance the Night on 93.9 Virgin Radio.

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0: Windsor's number one hit music station, 93.9 Virgin Radio, and it is Mornings with Kim and Lexi. A high of 25, feeling like 28, and currently 18 or 65. And Lexi, I don't know if you saw this, the Cleveland Cavaliers have auctioned off several chairs that celebrities used during games 3 and 4 of the Eastern Conference Finals at Rocket Arena.
1: Do they need to buy new chairs and so they get their funding? Or,
0: I mean, part of me wonders, is like, hey, if we got to get rid of these things anyways, we may as well try to auction them off.
1: Right.
0: And it's like literally all these celebrities did was sit in these chairs. Other people have sat in those chairs before.
1: Mm-hmm.
0: But they have sold Taylor Swift's chair that went for $7,000. She was there with Travis Kelce. His chair went for just over $1,400. They've also sold Kylie Jenner, Timothy Chalamet's chair, Ben Stiller's chair, and Machine Gun Kelly. Which, I mean, if this was, I at no point do I think that like these chair, like anybody should want to buy these chairs, especially for this price. All they did was sit in them.
1: Mm-hmm.
0: This isn't like auctioning off like a Taylor Swift guitar that maybe was her guitar. She played the guitar.
1: Meant something to her.
0: Yeah, it meant something to her. That makes sense. Like, to me, this is like, you could auction off literally anything at this point.
1: I mean, I do love a piece of niche merch.
0: Yeah.
1: There's been a few times where they're not like major celebrities like the people you listed, but like some influencer people who like Trisha Paytas or Tana Mojo, where they have like, they sell their closets. So like they'll sell clothes that they're getting rid of. And I've been like, how awesome would it be to be like, oh yeah, this shirt used to belong to Trisha Paytas. Or like, you know what I mean? Being able to say like that a regular item that you own,
0: yeah,
1: is technically merch. But like
0: that makes more sense to me.
1: Yeah.
0: Because at least it's like, because with influencers, they're obviously trying to keep up with trends, mm-hmm, and they probably get so much stuff that,
1: and PR, and
0: they have to get rid of it anyways. Otherwise they would run out of room. So, you know, doing that, like, yeah, okay, not only are you getting like an article of clothing that you can wear, you're also, you know, you, like you said, there's that added prestige of like, this used to belong to,
1: mm-hmm,
0: you know, and you're wearing it, you're using it. What are you doing with this chair? Unless, like, maybe you're putting it in a folding chair? Yeah, like, I don't know. Are you putting it in your living room? Like, using it as, like, you know, a talking piece. Taylor Swift once sat in this.
1: Does it come with a plaque, at least, or something?
0: I sure hope so. But it kind of poses the question, what have you bid on celebrity memorabilia-wise?
1: And would you get this chair?

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1: This is the moment you become queen.
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0: 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And hey, it's Mornings with Kim and Lexi, currently outside 18 or 65.
1: We were talking people buying the chairs that Celebrity had sat in.
0: Yep.
1: And it got us thinking about what you would buy, what you would bet on. And I was thinking about how there are things that I have bought, not even because a celebrity had touched them or worn them, but because I saw them wearing it.
0: Yeah.
1: And I was like, I'll buy my own version.
0: Yes.
1: For example, Harry Styles used to wear a Ramones t-shirt all the time back in the day. So when I went to H&M and I saw a Ramones t-shirt, I said, that's coming with me. I love Harry Styles. Not even realizing at the time that the Ramones were a band.
0: Wow. Yeah. And, you know, I think a lot of that happens is like we see people like role models or people that we look up to, people that we idolize. And we're just like, yes, I love that look. I'm going for it, but not fully understanding it. So the one that I thought of when you mentioned that was like going back to 1999, Fred Durst from Limp Bizkit always wore that backwards, like fitted red, new era red cap.
1: Mm-hmm.
0: So I always thought dudes being like, he's endorsed by that company to wear that hat. Interestingly enough, not the fact, not like that. That is not what happened. I guess he just wore it. It was part of his style. He said this was his good luck hat. Mm-hmm. And I doesn't sound like he ever, maybe he did get enough. I think he got an official endorsement maybe way later on.
1: Yeah.
0: But originally and for many years, no, it wasn't an endorsement. That was just his style. And then it became his thing. So many guys I knew in high school had the exact same hat. And I can tell you, for like, they were not New York Yankees fans.
1: Yeah, it was because they saw someone else they liked in it.
0: Exactly, exactly.
1: Another one that comes to mind, it's another One Direction member, is I got a lot of Adidas tracksuits because Louis Tomlinson wore a lot of Adidas tracksuits.
0: Mm-hmm. And what, like, I'd imagine, was that an endorsement?
1: Not to my, I mean, like, maybe. I think he just wore them, but.
0: Yeah.
1: The thing is with endorsements now, like, if they're just seen wearing them, they don't have to be like, and I'm wearing this because they paid me.
0: Yeah.
1: It's, well, only if you try to sell it online.
0: I mean, Gwen Stefani from No Doubt, she always wore, like, the Adidas pants. I can actually visualize her in, like, the navy blue Adidas pants with, like, the three stripes on the sides. And, I mean, that was in the beginning of their career. Pretty sure she was not endorsing it.
1: Mm-hmm.
0: But, I mean, being, like, you know, young and impressionable at that time, I was like, yes, I do want those pants because Gwen's wearing them.
1: And then they become synonymous with the brand, and the brand's like, well, then we have to endorse them.
0: Yeah, I think it's, yeah, there's a little bit of pressure there. Mm-hmm. But I mean, like, what are some things that, like, and I want to say in your impressionable era, like, you see a celebrity or somebody that you idolize wearing something, and you just automatically have to have it because, you know, I want to hear those.
1: Yes.
0: You got them. 519-792-6040.

0: If you creeping, just don't let me find out.
1: Oh God.
0: Get a hotel, never bring them to the house.
1: Oh God.
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1: Well, Tom Holland has confirmed that him and Zendaya are married.
2: Mahal!
1: In response to the AI-generated wedding photos, Esquire asked him if he had to tell his family members that they were fake. And he said, no, because they were all there. And he said, that's all you get on that.
2: Oh my gosh. So he dropped a little bit of that, and then it was like, and that's it.
1: Yeah. But like the audacity, like, did you have to tell your family members they were fake? No, I didn't. They were there.
2: Yeah. Oh man.
1: Yeah. But confirmation, they are married.
2: Yes.
1: And I actually really like that they've kept it private and things. I think it's very sweet.
2: Well, it's a part of themselves that they don't have to give to everyone else. It's just for them, and I love that.
1: Exactly. Those TRM billboards that we saw that people were thinking it was Tate McRae or Lady Gaga. No. Mm-hmm. It is Future, a new album called The Real Me. So no other details have been shared yet, just another billboard, same like styling that says Future, The Real Me.
2: All right.
1: So everybody was wrong.
2: Uh-huh. Mm-hmm.
1: Tyra Banks is suing Netflix for false light, defamation by implication, breach of contract, and false endorsement. According to the lawsuit, she says that she gave a 3.5-hour interview for the America's Next Top Model documentary, only to have it cut down to 16 minutes. She says that the parts that were kept were reassembled and made to look like a fake narrative than what she actually expressed. The lawsuit also says that she took accountability for things and they cut that out to make her look bad.
2: Okay.
1: And to that I say, release the director's cut.
2: Yeah.
1: I think that's the only way to solve this. It's just like, okay, fine then. Release the whole 3.5 hours.
2: I wonder if they can legally get a hold of the whole, like you said, the director's cut. Or if like somehow now that they're being sued, they're like, get rid of it all.
1: Yeah.
2: You know?
1: Tyra Banks is requesting a jury trial to recommend an appropriate amount of punitive damages.
2: Okay.
1: Mm-hmm. I don't think she needs more money, personally, but we'll see.
2: Just trying to prove a point, maybe.
1: And Curry Barker, who is the director of the movie Obsession, apparently he was offered $2 million to rewrite the movie and make the main character a hero. And he said, it's much more interesting that he doesn't do the right thing, so I turned down the money to tell the story that I was more interested in telling and made his version of the film for $750,000.
2: Good for him. Yeah.
1: He turned down $2 million to, like, commit to what he... the art that he was doing.
2: Yeah. And now here's the question is, like, I haven't seen it, but what would that have done to the
1: movie? Oh, it's the whole point.
2: Yeah.
1: That's the whole point of the movie.
2: Yeah.
1: The message of the movie is about how the main character is bad. Like, it's not, he's not a hero, and to make him a hero would negate the entire story.
2: So it would have made it completely pointless.
1: Yes.
2: Well, good for him for not completely destroying his story.
1: I'm like, people are like, what even possibly could he have done? Like, how could he have done that?
2: Yeah.
1: Like, so honestly, maybe it wasn't that difficult of a choice.
2: But
1: I don't know. I'm like, I'm not interested to see what he would have done, but I am just curious how on earth he could have done it without making...
2: Some people are easily persuaded by money, and I'm glad that he wasn't.
1: Yes, I am too. And that's what's up so far on 93.9 Virgin Radio.

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1: Kim, so Sunday night I was with Rashi's cast after their show had closed and we were hanging out.
0: Yeah.
1: And somebody had a lighter that they were passing to somebody. And I looked at it and I went, is that a Joni Mitchell lighter? Because I think that, like, cool and, like, signature lighters are really awesome.
0: Yeah, of course.
1: And so I was like, oh, is that a Joni Mitchell lighter? And Rashi goes, what? And then grabs the lighter and goes, what do you mean is this a Joni Mitchell lighter? It's a normal lighter. It's just a blue lighter. And there's, like, they had peeled off, like, the sticker that comes on the lighter.
0: Yes.
1: And it left, like, a residue.
0: Of course.
1: Rashi goes, did you think this was the Blue album? And I said, well, yes, I did. And I posted it on my Instagram story. It's also on the Virgin Radio Instagram story. Let me know if you can see it.
0: And this is it. I'm going on right now because I do need to see this. Because, like, I got to look.
1: It's, and listen, honestly, the side-by-side is more than, you can see more of it than I could when I mistook it for it.
0: Yeah. Yeah, that, it's almost like, it's almost freaky. This is like a Jesus in the clouds moment.
1: Or the grilled cheeses from Glee when he sees Jesus and his grilled cheese.
0: Yeah.
1: Like, I saw Joni in the lighter.
0: There is Joni in the lighter. Like, look at the way, like, you have to see this to really be able to get to really appreciate this. So you can go to our Virgin Radio Windsor Instagram.
1: And feel free to vote on my Instagram story that you agree with me and you can see it.
0: Yeah. We need to validate Lexi here because I agree. Like, this, I see it.
1: Everybody thought I was crazy.
0: But this is one of those, like, you now, whoever owns this lighter has to keep it. It is officially the Joni Mitchell lighter.
1: Do you hear that, Rachel? You have the official Joni Mitchell lighter. You got to keep
0: it. The coloring of it, like, obviously this was like a sticker that was ripped off of a blue lighter, but the way that it ripped is just reminiscent of this album.
1: Like, and if Joni Mitchell was Jesus, it'd be in a museum. That's
0: right?
1: All I have to say.
0: Yes, exactly. This would be famous. So check it out on our Instagram so you

0: guys, it's Taylor Swift. And this is my song, I Knew It, I Knew You. I knew it, I knew you. Hope you enjoy it.
1: New music, first, on Virgin Radio.

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1: Well, according to Windsor Eats official Facebook page, a fire did break out in the business that is located behind them that caused an undisclosed amount of smoke damage to Windsor Eats. As far as we know, there is police and fire that are currently investigating the situation, so we will get updates in regards to that. Of course, this poses the question of the Mexican village for Carousel Nations that is supposed to be present at the Windsor Eats location this weekend. No word on what the future is going to hold for this coming weekend for the Mexican village, but their Facebook post does state that updates will be given as soon as they receive a little bit more information. So I think they need to estimate the type of damage, how they're going to proceed, and whether or not that building will be ready for this upcoming weekend. Cineplex is going to be raising prices of their CineClub memberships for the very first time. Now, starting July 15th, the theater chain will start charging customers going from $9.99 a month to $10.99 a month. And for those annual memberships, going from $109.89 to $120.89 annually. They did have a spokesperson say that the changes are to help keep the program sustainable. They're also going to be altering the Scene Plus points that CineClub members receive. Now, in regards to what they are changing, I'm sure they'll have emails that they're sending to their members to let them know exactly what will be changing with their memberships and what they can expect to see, I suppose, on the bill. In sports, the Tigers beat out the Houston Astros last night 9-3 in what I would consider to be pretty good baseball weather. And to top it all off, baseball weather with a good Tigers win. And so that is it. That is your FYI in 93.9 Virgin Radio.

0: 93.9 Virgin Radio with Harry Styles and American Girls. It's Mornings with Kim and Lexi. And high of 25, feeling like 28 is what we're expected to see with some sunshine. And currently 18 or 65.
1: Kim, I'm very excited about the Best Friend Weekend giveaway that we have this week because it's for one of my favorite places that I'm actually going to next week.
0: Nice.
1: So I don't know when these people are taking their Best Friend Weekend, but I'll be there next week.
0: Yes. Yeah. No, that's awesome. Of course, we're doing the Virgin Radio Best Friend Weekend, which is sending you across Ontario to some of the coolest road trip locations. And your Best Friend Weekend this week is sending somebody to Grand Bend.
1: Mm-hmm. Yeah. And that includes two nights at the Kiwi Motel, dinner at the Cheeky Pool Bar and Social, a night out at the Huron County Playhouse. They do great shows there. I've been there. A tasting experience at Shale Ride Estate Winery and Cidery, an afternoon at the Purity Salt Cave Healing Spa, $200 gas, and $500 spending money.
0: Yeah, please take me. Right? I want to go. It sounds like a good time. So basically, everything is all set and ready for you. It's planned. All you got to do is figure out what friends you want to bring, or family member, or significant other. It's whoever you would consider your BFF. And be listening for those keywords. Three different keywords each workday. So 9 a.m., 12 p.m., and 5 p.m. for that keyword. And when you hear that keyword, you've got an hour to enter it into our website to get qualified for our Best Friend Weekends. 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
0: And wouldn't you know it, there it is. It is 9 o'clock. So that means, of course, your first keyword of the day for Best Friend Weekend.
1: Mm-hmm.
0: And that keyword is summer.
1: Summer. Summer. Summer. That's yes. The beginning of High School Musical too.
0: Yeah, like LFO's Summer Girls. 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
1: Make sure you type in summer.
0: Yes, summer is that keyword. 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

0: 93.9 Virgin Radio, and it's mornings with Kim and Lexi. And our weather for today is sunshine with a high 25, feeling like 28, currently 18 or 65. What would you do? I left to meet my friends without my girlfriend after she was late for the fourth time in a row.
1: I want to be straightforward about what happened because I genuinely don't know if I handled this right. My girlfriend Maya and I have been together for 2 years. She is a chronically late person, not 5 minutes late. We're talking about 40 minutes to about an hour, pretty consistently. I brought it up before and she acknowledges it, says she's working on it, and then it happens again. I've mostly just accepted it as part of who she is. Last Friday, we had plans to meet my two closest friends for dinner. These are people Maya knows and likes. I told her the reservation was at 7. She said she'd be at my place by 6:15 so we could go together. At 6:50, she texted me saying she was just getting in the shower. I left without her. I texted her the restaurant name and said I'd see her there and went to meet my friends. She showed up at 7:55, and by that point, we were nearly done eating. She was visibly upset the whole time and barely spoke. On the way home, she said I had humiliated her by leaving her, and that I knew she struggles with time management, and I did it on purpose to make a point. I told her I didn't do it to make a point. I did it because my friends had been waiting, and I wasn't going to make them sit there because she got in the shower 20 minutes before we were supposed to leave together. She stayed over, but it was tense. The next morning, she said she felt like I had ambushed her and that a partner is supposed to wait. What would you do?
0: So if you want to chime in on this, perhaps you deal with a chronically late person or you are the chronically late person. We want to hear from you. What we have up for grabs is the Landmark Cinemas tickets and treats vouchers. It's a 4-pack. So admission, fountain drink, as well as popcorn. If you want to score that, let us know how you would handle the situation for What Would You Do. You can text us at 999999. You can also do the talk back feature on the iHeartRadio app or call at 519-792-6040. What would you do? I left to meet my friends without my girlfriend after she was late for the fourth time in a row. And here's Sean Paul. Shake that.

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11: What's up? 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

0: 93.9 Virgin Radio, and it's Mornings with Kim and Lexi. It is our segment for What Would You Do? Dealing with a chronically late person. Someone writing and stating that their girlfriend is chronically late, and as of recently, kind of got a little heated and upset because they stopped waiting up. I wanted somebody out there who, you know, is chronically late to reach out to us. And Lenny had texted in saying, I am a chronically late person. I would never expect other people to wait for me if I am late. Unfortunately, that is the consequence of being late. People will leave or go on without mm-hmm. you. Even my husband knows I am constantly late and we will meet up instead. I would start telling her an earlier start time if she is an hour late.
1: That seems to be the group consensus is mm-hmm. tell her an earlier start time. Help her out in some way.
0: Yeah. Yeah. I think that's like the best way to help the person out and have a little bit a control, I guess, of the situation. Because you can always offer help and say, hey, how do we help you? If they don't accept it, this is, I think, the best way to help them out is by, you know what, I'm just going to tell you a different time. Mm-hmm. And hopefully that kind of we meet in the middle. There's some kind of balance. But the difference here between Lenny and this guy's girlfriend is Lenny has some accountability here, saying, yeah, I'm a late person, but the consequence of being late is people will not wait up for you. And, mm-hmm. and I think in some cases, you also have to deal with people being a little upset or disappointed, right?
1: Yeah. Yeah. I want to read a part of what Stephanie wrote. She had a nice long message, but I want to read a part of it here because mm-hmm. she said it's tricky as someone who comes from chronically late parents and now struggles with the same issues. She says, I've spent the majority of my life watching and listening to people shame, guilt, and use it as a humiliation tactic. Have anger towards it, and it's caused me much anxiety that I just wouldn't agree to go if there was a set time. I set timers, make lists, prep ahead, but time blindness or sometimes my inability to force myself to start, or worse, an interruption of concentration unintentionally puts every intention in the garbage, leaving me feeling awful and ashamed, like a failure and worried and scared about how I'll be perceived. This isn't to say that I'm not or should not be held accountable for myself or that I expect everyone to wait, but life really isn't that cut and dry.
0: Okay, and that makes Stephanie makes a good point.
1: Like, she's trying.
0: Yeah.
1: And we don't know how hard this partner is trying, right? Like, maybe she says she's trying and she really isn't. Or maybe she really is. Like, my wife struggles with being late and she really is trying. I watch my wife get ready and they are doing so many different things to help them stay on track.
0: Yeah. Yeah. And I think, like, that's the key thing, that if, like, they are doing stuff to try to make the situation better and try to work on it, and it's still not, they're still, like, you know, arriving late, I think that's where you kind of have to meet in the middle. Mm-hmm. You have to do something. But again, if you do want to reach out and let us know what you think for What Would You Do, what we do have up for grabs, OLG voucher, $100 voucher, as well as Landmark Cinemas tickets and treats are available. So 519-792-6040. 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

0: Windsor's number one hit music station, 93.9 Virgin Radio. And it's Mornings with Kim and Lexi. Sunny and currently 20 or 67. Want to say congratulations to our winners for What Would You Do? Basically giving us our answers, you know, in regards to chronically late people. Reese, congratulations, texting us in, letting us know, how they would handle the situation, saying, just tell her an earlier time so she'd show up on time. I think that was like kind of the consensus of like, if you want to take matters into your own hands, right?
1: Yes.
0: So definitely agree with that. So congratulations, to Reese there.
2: One thing we were talking about earlier was things that celebrities wore that then we would want to buy.
0: Mm-hmm.
2: And it wasn't necessarily their brand or anything like that, or like maybe you didn't even know it. For me, it was the Harry Styles wear a Ramones t-shirt, so I got a Ramones shirt, not even realizing it was a band at first.
0: Mm-hmm.
2: And we got a talk back that thought made us think about something else. So yes. This is a talk back we received about that.
3: I would like to answer the question about celebrity wearing like yoga pant or something, and then you buy it and it's hanging in your closet. You look at them every single day, feel bad for not going to Pilates or yoga, whatever, and then put on your oversized t-shirt anyways. It is great.
2: Yeah, so it's, and then it becomes one of those things that you never wear. Or you never look at and you feel guilt. And I was like, there's got to be a lot of so many people who have so many different items that they feel the same way about. Like they look at it and they're like, they just feel so much guilt and remorse for buying it. And they're like, but I can't get rid of it because I haven't used it yet. Or I haven't worn it yet.
0: The regret, like it's just kind of like, ooh, buyer's remorse, I guess, if you will. Or it's just like, well, you know what? I convinced myself and justified this purchase. But now every time I look at it, there's just disappointment because you're like, you realize, wait a minute, I really shouldn't have.
2: What's haunting you in your house? We want to know.
0: Yeah. What is that buyer's remorse haunt that is just sitting, I don't know, in your living room, your basement, your bedroom? We want to know what that is. So you can text us 999999 or call 519-792-6040. Here's Maroon 5 with Cardi B, 93.9 Virgin Radio.

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0: 93.9 Virgin Radio, and it's Mornings with Kim and Lexi. We're looking at sunshine, getting to a high of 25, feeling like 28, and currently 20 or 67.
1: So earlier, Kim, I told you about this Joni Mitchell lighter. And now it's not really a Joni Mitchell lighter. It's a blue lighter that has like residue on it that I, when I looked at it first, thought it was a picture of Joni Mitchell's Blue album.
0: Yeah.
1: Everybody laughed at me.
0: Y'all got to see this, though, because it is impressive.
1: It's on my Instagram story, and it's also on the Virgin Radio Instagram story. There's a vote there, so please place your votes. So far, 12 people say, I see it, I understand you. And one person says, what are you talking about?
0: I mean, maybe you need to have that eye, but I look at that like, and I kind of was like, whoa, yes, you can't unsee it. Mm-hmm. And I think the longer you stare at the actual lighter, the more you see the Joni Mitchell album. I don't know.
1: I guess this is called pareidolia.
0: Oh.
1: And it's things that people, typically it's when people see Jesus and things. And it's a psychological phenomenon where the brain's face recognition overreacts to patterns, which prompts your mind to find familiar shapes in ambiguous data.
0: Oh my God.
1: That's what this says.
0: I see fate. Oh my God. This is true. So on a trip that I was heading out west while I was in the prairies, I did see what looked like a Yoda shaped cloud. Like it had the Yoda ears and everything. It looked like Yoda.
1: Mm-hmm.
0: Not Jesus though. Although there are the way my tile is like in my bathroom, like in the shower, like there's been times where I'm looking and I'm just like, oh, like you can see different things in like the different shapes and images, I guess, like, you know, on
1: it's
0: the
1: like
0: tile.
1: Cloud watching too.
0: Yeah. No, 100%. Now I feel crazy because like now every time I'm going to look at something, I'm going to see something else.
1: Mm-hmm.
0: Be like, oh, there's a face there. But I definitely like with the lighter situation, it's the fact that it is the exact blue. And obviously the sticker that was on the back of this lighter has been ripped in such a way mm-hmm. that is very reminiscent to the theme of the Joni Mitchell album.
1: Yes. Apparently this I forgot how to say it already.
0: Yeah.
1: That word. Where
0: the phenomenon.
1: The phenomenon. It's linked with OCD symptoms, and also it's frequent among patients with Parkinson's and dementia and things.
0: Oh, good.
1: Which is very interesting.
0: Oh, my gosh. Yeah. You're too young for that.
1: Yeah.
0: Not the dementia. Definitely no. And yeah, but
1: I have been diagnosed with OCD symptoms. So
0: really?
1: Yeah. So that's probably what it is. That's why I make such quick like recognizations. I'm recognizing.
0: Yeah. You know, I get what you mean. Recognitions. Recognitions.
1: Yeah.
0: No, I get that. Yeah. And you're always like so certain. You're like, yes, this
1: that's
0: is
1: what it
0: it
1: is. And then I go, wait a minute. Maybe
0: that's
1: not.
0: Why it's the Joni Mitchell lighter.
1: Mm-hmm.
0: Right.
1: Never always.

0: Toronto's number one hit music station, 93.9 Virgin Radio. It's Mornings with Kim and Lexi. Sunshine in the forecast with a high 25, feeling like 28. We are currently at 20 or 67.
1: I'm so excited to hopefully and maybe take a nap.
0: Yes. Yeah. I think it, like you get to a point where it's just like body is like, nope, need this or we are not doing anything else. And mind. Mm-hmm. Yeah. So get on out and enjoy that and try to get that nap in earlier so you can enjoy this day because yes. It looks like it's going to be a nice day today. Mm-hmm.
1: Do you have any fun plans today?
0: I do want to spend some time outside, but we'll see. Baseball is definitely in the forecast for us because it's Tuesdays are baseball days.
1: Nice.
0: One of many baseball days. So I will be at the Diamond.
1: Awesome.
0: Sure. Yeah. But we'll be back in bright and early tomorrow. Don't forget, the Best Friend Weekend contest continues this week. We'll be sending you to Grand Bend. And 9 a.m. is when we'll be dishing out our next keyword. But mm-hmm. Your next keyword is going to be coming at noon with Shannon. So be listening for that. Have yourself a fabulous rest of the day.
1: Bye-bye.

Good Tuesday morning. How are you? It's Tessa hanging out with you. And I got some Bruno Mars coming up next. Also, probably this was your favorite song from almost 10 years ago. That's on the way right here on Virgin Radio. Good morning. Sheesh.

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So you might be pretty happy about this. Chris Evans is reprising his role as Captain America in Avengers Secret Wars. No exact details just yet, but it is in the works.

Morning, Willie William, Mi Gente on Virgin Radio. It's Tessa. Can you believe that song came out almost 10 years ago, 2017? That's pretty wild to think. Almost 10 years ago, that was probably your favorite song. Okay, if you want to hear something, you want to hear your favorite song, you can help us pick the music we play. 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

Okay, I love this because I've always wanted to go to Oshiega and I've never been. 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

Harry Styles, Virgin Radio. I don't know if this is something I could get down with. There's always those eating competitions, right, that you hear about. And you think, how can somebody consume so much food in such a short amount of time? It's kind of, I can't even think about it. But there's this one that's going down, a competitive eating competition involving ramen noodles. It's set to take place this Saturday in San Diego. So there's this one person who's going to attempt to eat a 10-pound bowl of ramen noodles. 10 pounds! My gosh.

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Not like I've been counting, but seriously, only 4 days left until the first day of summer. Ooh, this Sunday, which is also Father's Day.

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Hello, good morning. How are you? It's Tessa hanging out with you on your Tuesday. And if there's something you want to hear today, this morning, or you want to reach out, send me a text, 999-999. Alex Warren, it's Fever Dream on Virgin Radio.

Virgin Radio. So if you're a fan of Jelly Roll, you might be interested in knowing this, that he has actually filed for divorce from his wife, Bunny XO. I know, a little bit of a shocker on that one. It happened back in May, they're saying, and the couple has been married since 2016.

Okay, they're saying that women are using the World Cup to find love. Virgin Radio, it's Tessa. Not the worst tactic. There's this woman in New Jersey. She's chasing romance from World Cup fans. So she's going to be traveling to all different cities throughout the U.S., however, in hopes to find love. So I guess what, she just goes to each city, goes on Tinder, and then she has better chances of finding people? That's what I'm assuming is what's happening.

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15: What's up? 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But it's real. 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
16: Ah, alien!
15: 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Already bought my ticket.
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18: When a child is in the hospital, visitors come to say hello. And when visiting hours are over, they leave. But family does whatever it takes to stay. At Ronald McDonald House, we believe families shouldn't have to fight alone. So we make sure they have everything they need, with a community of support, warm meals, and a place to rest. Because when a child is sick, family stays. And Ronald McDonald House stays with them.
19: Coming back.
0: We're back at it.
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So Taylor Swift and Travis Kelce have allegedly changed their wedding date and venue. Virgin Radio, how you doing? It's Tessa with you this morning. Okay, they have made some changes, and we're so interested to know, because what was this whole Madison Square Garden thing about? Well, what it was really about is that it, you know, yes, a little bit of a cover-up. So she's trying to see who is leaking. Who is leaking information? Because obviously people are getting paid to get this info, right? Everybody wants front seat at the wedding. Can you imagine, though, planning a wedding and, you know, people that you think are close to you or you think you can trust, you just can't? That sounds like a little bit of a nightmare and a headache. So I think that's what she's going through right now. This whole Madison Square Garden thing is pretty much of a decoy. Apparently they're having something a little bit smaller, a little bit more intimate. We're not sure where, because they're really trying to keep things under wrap this time. So we're just going to have to wait and see when the day approaches, when those photos come out. And I'm sure it's going to be glorious and beautiful.

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4: Wish I could call you last night. Try to make sure you're all right. I hate to know you feel alone. I found this picture on my phone. 5 hours so long. I wish you were back from Boston. I'm alone learning those

Sabrina Carpenter, Virgin Radio. And you may have come across it yesterday on the gram. Sabrina Carpenter is in a new track, Bring Your Love, with Madonna, and the music video just came out yesterday. Have you seen it? So good.

So I guess the question is, will there be a wedding in the near future? Virgin Radio, it's Tessa packing on the PDA, as they say. Yes, there was photographs of Katy Perry and Justin Trudeau on a picnic together in Santa Barbara yesterday. Ooh, how cute. In the corner.

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Ariana Grande, Hate That I Made You Love Me on Virgin Radio. 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Oceaga coming up in August. 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You will then be prompted to win, okay? An experience will fly you to Montreal, 4-night stay, $1,000 spending money, and tickets to

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How you doing this afternoon? It's Tessa hanging with you. And, you know, sometimes you read things or you hear about things and you say, how is this actually possible? And this is one of them. There's this man from California who recently solved not one, but two Rubik's Cubes in midair during their first ever skydiving jump. Obviously, he broke a world record, but my only thing is, seriously? I saw the

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Just after 1 o'clock on your Tuesday. How you doing? Tessa hanging with you. Jack Harlow coming up by request. Also some Harry Styles on the way. 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

Okay, so if there's any chance you're going to see your Harry Styles show, maybe you're making a trip to New York City. 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Maybe you're going somewhere to see him. 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He wants it to be a dance party. He's going to be dancing, and he wants you to be dancing, too. 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

Virgin Radio. So with Father's Day coming up on Sunday, what does Dad actually want for Father's Day, right? We want to make him feel special, but what he actually wants, they're saying a survey was done, he would love with a little extra help, a little extra hand around the house. Maybe mow the lawn for him this weekend.

Jessie Reyes on Virgin Radio. How you doing? It's Tessa hanging out with you on your Tuesday afternoon. And this is the new summer food trend for 2026. Have you seen it? You probably might have seen it already a few times online. It's the fruit roll-up wrapped over a popsicle or over ice cream, right? So you get the fruit roll-up, you wrap it over an ice cream on a stick, and then it automatically freezes the fruit roll-up, so it's crunchy. So you bite into it, it has the crunch of the fruit roll-up. It's like a candy almost. And then you get the ice cream in the middle, and the combination just looks so good. However, me watching people eat online, it's a no-go for me. When I hear people crunching or anything like that, I can't take it. But it does look delicious. Have you tried it yet? And is it worth it? Text me, 999.

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16: 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Our colors will fade eventually, so if our time is running out, day after day, we'll make the mundane a masterpiece. Oh my, oh my love, I take one look at you, you're taking me

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I'm Tessa. That is it for me. I'm about to go enjoy the rest of my Tuesday. I hope you do the same, and I will be in tomorrow morning. I will talk to you then, okay? Have a great rest of your day. Halsey now without me. 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

0: afternoon. Luke and Ray here on Virgin Radio, your number one hit music station. Ray, on Friday, well, I guess all of last week, you were off on vacation.
1: Yep.
0: And you were doing some wine tours and stuff like that.
1: Went up to wine country, yep.
0: Not the week before, but the week before that, I was on vacation, and I brought you back a shot glass as a souvenir. I'm just kind of looking around the studio here, trying to see what...
1: I'm going to say this.
0: Okay.
1: You can disagree or agree. Mm-hmm. Text us, 999-99. I feel like you only get a souvenir when you go out of the country.
0: When you leave.
1: When you cross a border.
0: When somebody has to spend more money on a trip, they have to be able to bring you back a souvenir. They need to be able to buy you something, is what you're saying.
1: The more you spend on the trip, the more substantial the souvenir you bring back.
0: Okay.
1: Should be.
0: Did you like your shot glass?
1: I love the shot glass.
0: Okay.
1: It's like, proudly displayed on my mantle.
0: I wouldn't hate like a plastic tumbler from one of the wineries or...
1: Well, you know what? That's actually perfect. You can have the one that was custom made for me by my friend Tori.
0: Oh, great. Oh, good. Okay.
1: Not only did we have custom tumblers
0: with
1: our names on it, we had matching pajamas.
0: How nice is that? That's great.
1: So nice.
0: I don't want the pajamas, but I'll take the Ray Kelly cup.
1: That's, yeah, you can have that.
0: Great. Perfect.

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1: So, Luke, on July the 4th, our American friends, they are going to be burying a time capsule.
2: For their big birthday.
1: For their big birthday, yeah. Okay. So they're not going to open this thing for 250 years. And right now they're in talks as to what to put in it. They don't have all of the decisions yet, but they got a few. They got a short list on it. They've got a bottle of Coca-Cola, or probably a can of Coca-Cola.
2: Yep.
1: Because these things are going to be kind of quintessential 2020s, 2025, 2026-ish.
2: Okay.
1: So an iPhone 17 is going in there, and they've also decided for sure on some Native American art.
2: I have a couple of questions on this. The first question is, like, you leave a charger behind for the iPhone so that you can fire it up in 250 years. Second thing is, like, who's going to know where this thing is buried? Right? Do they leave a memo behind? Do they put it in like a glass case so that that memo doesn't disintegrate over 250 years? Is it like the Declaration of Independence where it's in a museum or something? Or,
1: do we do it Goonie style and put it behind a picture in somebody's attic and then put an X marks the spot? I don't know.
2: What's that Nicolas Cage movie where they have to find it, you know? Yeah. This is a whole thing. That's pretty cool, though, leaving, you know, some 2020s things in there, things that, you know, really speak to Americans in this time. What would we do in Canada?
1: Yeah, so that's a tough question, because we've got the classics, right? When you think of quintessential Canada, I think, you know, maple syrup.
2: Sure, yeah.
1: A Tim Hortons cup.
2: Mm-hmm.
1: Stanley Tumbler would probably be a good one.
2: Yeah. Would you put in, like, a beaver tail? I guess that wouldn't stand the test of time over 250 years. But
1: it's not a McDonald's burger, Luke. Yeah, I don't think it'll last.
2: I think there's a good list of things that we could put in there. I'd love to hear from you. Send a text in to 999999. What's going on to Canada's time capsule?

0: So on July 4th, America is celebrating their 250th birthday, and they're celebrating by putting a time capsule together that's going to be opened in another 250 years.
1: Mm-hmm. So they've decided a few of the items, not all of them, but so far they've settled on a can of Coca-Cola, some Native American art, and an iPhone 17, because it's kind of supposed to represent the country at this current time.
0: Right, right.
1: Yeah.
0: You put in some cryptocurrency. I don't even know how you would do that, but like, you know. The things are going to completely change over 250 years. You're going to look back, you know, on America's 500th birthday and go, this is how they were making money digitally, you know?
1: Right. Like, by then, we'll be downloading phone calls right into our brains. Will we even need an iPhone?
0: Right, right. You know? Do they need to even dig up the time capsule? Because they'll just have the access to the information that's in it in their brain.
1: Right.
0: This is going too far here.
1: X-ray right into the ground.
0: Yeah, that's right.
1: Yeah.
0: Do you know what I think we should put in Canada's? Because this is a question we're asking you. Send a text into 9999. I think we should put $185 in there.
1: $185? Why?
0: Just think about it, because there's a $100 bill, $50 bill, $20 bill, $10 bill, $5 bill, right?
1: That's a good idea. I was thinking the penny, because we got rid of it recently.
0: True.
1: Fairly recently.
0: True.
1: The penny would be kind of cool to have in there.
0: Think of how nostalgic it is to dig into an old winter jacket and find like an old $5 paper bill in there.
1: Yeah.
0: The kids skating around on the ice rink. I'm like, remember these? Before they went plastic?
1: They really were a work of art. Yeah. So what else should be in there? I'm thinking, like, what about a cool Winter Olympic medal?
0: Oh, okay. Yeah.
1: Something like that.
0: Yeah.
1: And you were saying beaver tail earlier, which we obviously know is not going to live in a time capsule for 250 years. But let's just pretend this is like a magic time capsule, and it could.
0: Yes.
1: What is like a quintessential Canadian thing that you think should be in our time capsule?
0: Well, you already said the Tim's Cup, but a double-double.
1: Yeah.
0: Will we lose a double-double over time, right? If this is opened in 100 years or 200 years or whatever, right?
1: Right.
0: Will there
1: right.
0: be a new thing that gives us energy?
1: Well, people are rapidly becoming more allergic to things, so, you know, we may have completely phased out dairy by that point.
0: That's a good point. Should we throw in some antihistamines as well, just in case? I don't know. Send us a text to 9999. It's Virgin Radio.

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catching all the action with the FIFA World Cup, or are you like us with a broken TV here in the studio? 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We'll give you that full FIFA World Cup update in about 9 minutes here on Luke and Ray. 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

0: is Taylor Swift, and this is my song, I Knew It, I Knew You. I knew it, I knew you. Hope you enjoy it.
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1: I'm John Rodenberg. Monday was a day of ties at the World Cup. Island nation Cabo Verde in its first World Cup held 2010 champion Spain to a 0-0 draw despite being outshot 27-6.
2: Cabo Verde with a result of a lifetime.
1: Egypt held Belgium to a 1-1 tie. Uruguay had 22 second-half shot attempts on Saudi Arabia before netting the tying goal in a 1-1 draw. Iran, to a mix of boos and cheers, began its tournament in Los Angeles and tied New Zealand 2-2. Monday, a day after losing 5-1 to Sweden, Tunisia fired its coach one game into its World Cup. Today, France begins its tournament versus Senegal, while defending champion Argentina meets Algeria tonight. Canada was back on the pitch for practice Monday. Alphonso Davies remains in return-to-play protocol. The rest of the Canadian players had no injury designations. Canada will play Qatar on Thursday. You can watch the FIFA World Cup matches on TSN, CTV, Crave, and streaming at tsn.ca. 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

0: Hey, Virgin Radio's Best Friend Weekend is sending you to Grand Bend. Ray, for the first time last week, I went to Grand Bend. I didn't actually check out like the boardwalk and the beach, but it looks like a really fun place.
1: Oh, yeah. No, we want you to do everything, see everything that Grand Bend has to offer. So we've got two nights for you at the Kiwi Motel, dinner at the Cheeky Pool Bar and Social.
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1: Of course, we got to give you an afternoon at the spa to relax a little bit. 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
0: And $500 in spending money, too. 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
1: So researchers have analyzed the top 30 scents worldwide. Mm-hmm. So Luke, I want to know how many of these top 30 smells you can guess.
0: Okay. All right. Let's do that in just a few minutes. Bruno Mars first, and I Just Might. It's Virgin Radio.

0: I have a feeling this should be one of these things right here. A little pop quiz.
1: Yeah, I think it's time. Okay. All right. Researchers have analyzed the top 30 scents worldwide. Mm-hmm. So these are smells that across the entire world, people have decided are the best of the best. I want to see how many of these top 30 you can guess. So okay. Just start throwing out some smells, and I'll tell you if they're on the list.
0: I'm going to see sandalwood's on that list.
1: It is.
0: Sandalwood, okay.
1: Yep.
0: Like a vanilla. Doesn't
1: Vanilla's
0: have to be.
1: Number two.
0: Yeah. Oh, wow. Yeah. All right. Okay.
1: Good job.
0: I'm going to put in some more woods here, like a teak wood or a mahogany.
1: Teak is not on the list, but we do have things like pine and forest and barbecue and campfire. So there's wood adjacent items on this list.
0: The reason I say that, and I'm going to give a shout out here to Bath & Body Works, is they have a scent. They have it in soap form. They have it in, I think, in lotion form, but also a cologne called Mahogany Teak Wood. It's my favorite cologne. It's a good cologne. It smells really good.
1: Pair that with leather-bound books.
0: Absolutely.
1: And you're off to the races.
0: Yeah, that's right. maybe some like baked goods, maybe like a cookie or something like that.
1: Absolutely. Yeah. All the classics are represented. We've got baked cookies, chocolate, rose, peppermint, citrus is on here as well. There is one scent that is not on this list.
0: Right.
1: That is a huge travesty.
0: Yeah.
1: I feel like people were just too embarrassed to say that they love this scent.
0: Mm.
1: That's not a problem for us. Gasoline.
0: 1000%.
1: Gasoline's the best.
0: Make it a. Do you know how like they have those KFC Yule logs that you can put in your fire so that your whole house smells like KFC fried chicken?
1: They have that?
0: For sure they do. Get me one of them, but in gasoline form. Or a candle or something like that. I'd light that every day of the week. You know?
1: Not if you live in an apartment, because you're going to have the fire department there all the time.

0: Virgin Radio. Ray, can I borrow your dog, Everest?
1: My first thought is absolutely not, but why? What do you need him for?
0: Just to hang out. Just a couple of hangsies. Here's why.
1: Okay.
0: So there is, this is a trend right now amongst neighbors, amongst friends, where they're sharing pets. You know, a little split custody situation.
1: Okay, so they're like sharing the entire load of having a pet.
0: Yeah, this is for, you know, families who might not have the space or time to sort of, you know, fulfill their life to caring for a dog all the time.
1: Yeah, okay, that makes sense.
0: They want to have the benefits of having a dog without the, you know, the full-time responsibility. The other thing with this, though, and hear me out here, is that if we were to share Everest, we're sharing all of the responsibilities. This is buying the food. This is buying the dog poop bags. This is sharing vet bills, medical bills, all that sort of stuff.
1: I mean, I like that idea. I just find it really interesting that, like, in this economy, it's so bad that people are sharing animals.
0: Totally.
1: Like, yeah. you can't even afford to have your own dog. You got to have a half a dog.
0: Which is kind of the case with me. So this is why I'm proposing this idea to you. I have a PowerPoint presentation. I've got everything all set to go here. I think you're really going to love this idea.
1: Okay.
0: I just, having a dog, too, it gets you active. I would love to go home after work and go out for a walk with it. I guess I could do that without a dog, but you know what? It's more fun with a dog, okay?
1: You know what? It might actually be beneficial for the animal, too, because if you're the type of person that works long hours,
0: yeah,
1: or you want to go on vacation instead of going to some kind of a pet sitter, they
0: right,
1: can go to a familiar place.
0: You were
1: there's
0: on,
1: something to it.
0: You were on vacation last week. Next time you're on vacation, let me take care of the dog, all right?
1: Okay. We'll give you a trial run. We'll see how it goes.
0: It's Luke and Ray in the afternoon on Virgin Radio.

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0: Texas. It's Ella Langley on Virgin Radio with Luke and Ray in the afternoon.
1: A Canadian institution is ending after 75 years. It's the end of an era, and I'll tell you what it is in a couple minutes. I'm just a little homesick.

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1: Calling the artist, that's Where's Your Girlfriend? It's Luke and Ray in the Afternoon on Virgin Radio, your number one hit music station. You know, we typically don't talk about other networks on Virgin Radio, but this is a huge deal here.
2: Well, yeah, it is. It's the end of an era. After 75 years, Hockey Night in Canada will no longer air on the CBC starting next season.
1: So it's not... they had a joint agreement, right? They had an agreement with Sportsnet so that they could kind of simulcast the games. It's not fully disappearing. From what I know, right, it'll just be on the other network. It's not going to be on CBC anymore.
2: Yeah, so you'll still be able to watch the games through Sportsnet channels and Sportsnet Plus, and then the Monday games are still going to be on Amazon Prime Video. Mm-hmm. But, you know, like the CBC is like the free network. You may have to pay to watch them now. It's just, I don't know, it's just kind of a bummer. The vibe is going to be completely different, you know?
1: I guess my thing, too, is like, what's going to happen to the logo? Are they still going to keep the Hockey Night in Canada branding? Because if you look at that logo, it's quite literally the CBC logo, and then it's surrounded by Hockey Night in Canada, right?
2: Yeah, and the theme song is iconic. Will they have any use for that anymore?
1: Remember when they changed that? Like, what was that, 15 years ago or something like that?
2: Oh, there was a huge backlash.
1: It was awful.
2: The new Coke of theme songs.
1: Yeah, that's right.

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0: Luke and Ray in the afternoon on Virgin Radio, your number one hit music station. We're almost into summertime. When is the summer solstice? That's coming up here very soon.
1: The actual first day of summer is coming up on Father's Day, June 21st.
0: Sunday. Okay.
1: So Sunday. Yep. Okay. We're not even there yet. Can you imagine?
0: I know. Do we?
1: I've already had a sunburn.
0: Well, I mean, last week it was like in the 40s with the Humidex. Yeah. Now you need a cardigan. Yeah. Is there a summer flavor? And I'm not talking about like a drink, cocktail, or anything like that, but is there some sort of maybe food or something like that that we're kind of latching onto this time around?
1: There is. So like we're thinking of this as like the summer version of the PSL, right?
0: Mm-hmm.
1: Fall owns the pumpkin spice latte vibe in all ways, shapes, and forms.
0: Yeah.
1: So for the summertime, the streets are saying that pickle is in.
0: Pickle.
1: Whether you're eating the pickles, pickleback drinks, like pickle is the flavor of the summer.
0: I've had my first pickleback a couple of years ago. Mm. Somebody describes it to you, it sounds disgusting. You have one of them, it's a good time. It really
1: it's
0: is.
1: Amazing.
0: Okay.
1: It's amazing.
0: I will say, I don't think this is a new summer trend. I think pickles have been the thing for a minute. Dill pickle hummus. I have some of that in my lunch today. That stuff slaps. It does.
1: You know, you're on trend, buddy.
0: I am.
1: It's a pickle summer. You're a pickle guy?
0: I love pickles. I love going to a deli and getting a sandwich, and they get one of those big old slices of pickle on the side,
1: oh,
0: too.
1: Oh, yeah.
0: Or,
1: okay, wait, do you like a dill or do you like a sweet pickle?
0: I like a dill.
1: Yeah.
0: Get out of here with sweet pickles.
1: My grandma makes some sweet pickles. I may change your mind.
0: What are they called? The gherkins? Is that what? No.
1: They're bread and butter pickles, and they are real good.
0: Are they? Okay.
1: Yeah.
0: All right.
1: Yeah.
0: Have you tried dill pickle pizza before? Can I get you on that?
1: That might be just a smidge too far.
0: Oh, no. It's got a white sauce, right? There's no marinara in it. It's got, like, there's onions. There's obviously dill sprinkled on it, but then, like, little slices of pickle like you'd get on a Big Mac. It'll change your life. It will.
1: You went from one step too far to like four steps too far when you add the onions.

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1: Okay, time to go. 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

0: Swift and the Fate of Ophelia next on Virgin Radio. It's Luke and Ray in the afternoon.
1: You may have seen that Taylor Swift was at a Knicks playoff game sitting courtside.
0: Mm-hmm.
1: So they actually auctioned off some of those chairs, the courtside seats that these celebrities were sitting in. There was lots of celebrities there, but Taylor Swift's chair obviously went for the most. It was auctioned off for $7,000.
0: $7,000. I guess the money's going towards a good cause, right? So
1: yeah, I suppose so. But this is like a $30 folding chair that somebody's
0: You're right. It's just like it's not the fanciest chair in the world.
1: No.
0: It's like one of those folding plastic chairs, isn't it?
1: No. Yeah, and she was on her feet the whole time. She barely sat in it. But no, it went for way more than everybody else's chair. There was a lot of celebrities there, like Kylie Jenner's chair went for about $1,500.
0: Yeah.
1: Travis Kelce's only went for $1,400.
0: Yeah.
1: Timothy Chalamet, $1,200. And then Machine Gun Kelly, poor guy. Somebody bought his chair for $600.
0: There's a pity buy right there. Like, oh, nobody's putting in bids. All right. Yikes.
1: Mom, bid on this.
0: Yeah. What do you do with a chair like that? Seriously.
1: It's so weird. Like, I can't think of any celebrity that I'd want to buy a piece of memorabilia.
0: Well, and I think of my uncle who has a chair from Maple Leaf Gardens in his like man cave. But then Shannon Burns from our midday show, she actually has a chair from the set of the Oprah Winfrey show. That she bought. It's like a red velvet chair that folds down, and I think it has a plaque on it that says this was in the original Oprah Winfrey studio. And
1: okay, that's cool.
0: It's a conversation piece when you go over to her place because everyone gets to sit in it. Not everybody, but I've had the chance to sit in this chair. It's a pretty comfy
1: chair.
0: It's nice. Yeah.
1: You know what? That's a cool chair though. It's like velvet and it's like it looks like a statement piece.
0: Whereas
1: this Taylor Swift chair is something that will accidentally get donated to a yard sale or something.
0: Cuz what's this from a picnic or something?
1: Yeah, like it's a chair.
0: Yeah.

0: Hey, what's up? It's Shaboozy.
1: Shaboozy.
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1: Just wanted to throw out a quick reminder that Sunday is Father's Day. Get your dad some flowers. Dads never get flowers.
0: Well, that's true. Eh? I was going to say, are you going to get like a World's Best Dad mug for your dad or maybe a
1: put
0: tie?
1: The flowers in it.
0: Oh, okay. All right. Nice little gift basket.

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1: Me not working hard. Yeah, right, picture that with a Kodak. Or better yet, go to Times Square, take a picture of me with a Kodak. Took my life from negative to positive, I just want y'all to know that. And tonight, let's enjoy life.

0: Blue Motel, because that sounds like a fun spot.
1: It does sound like a good spot. Yeah, we're going to send you to Grand Bend on a best friend weekend.
0: Dinner at Cheeky Pool Bar and Social. 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
1: Yeah, we've got a spa package as well. $200 to get you there. $500 in spending money.
0: Mm-hmm. Let's get you another keyword for Virgin Radio's best friend weekend. We'll do that just after 5 o'clock here. It's Luke and Ray in the afternoon on Virgin Radio, your number one hit music station, with Olivia Rodrigo. Here's Drop Dead.

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2: So they're celebrating their 250th birthday in the States on July 4th, and with that celebration, putting together a time capsule that will be unveiled 250 years from now.
3: Yeah, so they are making a short list of stuff they want to put in this time capsule. They haven't decided on everything, but they have decided on a few things.
2: Yep.
3: A Coca-Cola bottle, Native American art, and because they wanted to represent themselves at this time in history, there's also going to be an iPhone 17 in this time capsule.
2: I think they should put like a Big Mac or some McDonald's fries in there too, or something like that. Because that is a symbol of America when you think about it. It's fast food, right?
3: I think you're probably right. Not only is it a symbol of America, it'll still probably be fine in 250 years.
2: Who knows?
3: It'll look fine.
2: Yeah, totally.
3: The question is, what should we put in our time capsule? If Canada was putting together a time capsule, we're going to put it in the earth, dig it up in 100, 200 years. What would we think is quintessential Canadian in the 2020s?
2: Like, we're putting a bottle of maple syrup in there for sure. And that's another thing that maybe will be fine after 250 years, right?
3: I think so. I don't think maple syrup expires. I think it'll be just
2: it's
3: fine.
2: It's like honey, right?
3: Yeah. It's like fine wine. It'll probably be even better.
2: Totally. Oh, it's got hints of oak.
3: Yeah, right?
2: Okay, what other Canadian things would you put in this time capsule?
3: Yeah, like there's the classics, like your Tim Hortons cup, you know, a Leafs jersey, this and that. But what do you think should go in this capsule?
2: I guess we should say too, like we're talking about McDonald's and food and all that sort of stuff. Let's make this a mythical time capsule.
3: Yeah. Like whatever you put in, it's going to be fine. It's also like an endless size. You could put whatever. You can throw a canoe in there.
2: Sure.
3: If you feel like that fits.
2: Yeah.
3: Yeah.
2: All right. Send us a text 999999. What are you putting in the Canadian time capsule? It's Luke and Ray in the afternoon on Virgin Radio.

0: Luke and Ray in the Afternoon on Virgin Radio, your number one hit music station. So in the States, they are burying a time capsule for their 250th.
1: Yeah, so they're putting a few things in here, like a Coca-Cola bottle, Native American art, and an iPhone 17. Those are the things they've decided on so far. And they're going to put them in the ground and dig this time capsule up in 250 years.
0: Let's make it Canada. What would you put in your Canadian time capsule if it's going to be buried in the ground for 250 years? I think my math was right on this, but $185 for me. That's what I put in there.
1: What? Explain. Why that much?
0: $100 bill, and $50 bill, $20 bill, $10, and a $5.
1: Oh, that's a good idea.
0: Right?
1: That's cool, because in 250 years, like, they're saying that money is going to be completely phased out.
0: So yeah. They used something physical for their money back 250 years ago.
1: We got to have a penny. We got rid of the penny, too, in recent history. So this is supposed to be kind of something that represents Canadians in the 2020s. So maybe like a FIFA World Cup badge or a Taylor Swift Eras Tour bracelet from her show in Ontario, something like that. But what do you think should go in this time capsule?
0: I know they were talking about the iPhone 17 in the States. Do we put a, and now this isn't 2020s, but do you put a BlackBerry in there? You know, it was made in Canada.
1: It's not a terrible idea. I still have a few in the drawer somewhere that I can donate to the cause.
0: Absolutely. It was the superior phone. It had the keyboard and everything, right?
1: Yeah. We almost had it. Too close to the sun.
0: This text just came in from the 519 here. Now, I thought they were saying a Canada Goose jacket. I'm like, that's a good idea, right? You know, with the fur and whatever. Yeah. A Canada Goose. One less walking around would make me happy, is that text. That cobra chicken.
1: We do not condone animal cruelty, but you're funny.
2: All the times that you rain on my parade, and all the clubs you get in using my name.

0: trying to think, because I think my high school actually did put a time capsule together when I was there. I have no idea what we put in that thing. But,
1: yeah. You know, my brother and I buried a time capsule back in the day. And you know how kids are? We're like 8 years old, and like a month later, well, probably not even a month, 2 weeks later, we're like, let's dig it up. Probably dusty by now. Whoa, my dad's like, that's not how those work, but okay.
0: Stuffy, look at that.
1: I'll get the shovel.
0: We got a couple of comments here on Instagram. We're talking about, okay, so in the States, they're burying a capsule that is going to be dug up in 250 years to celebrate their 250th birthday. So what would you put in your Canadian time capsule? We got a couple of comments here on Instagram. Bag of milk, much music, and maple cookies. That's from Igor.
1: I love this one. A toonie and some Canadian Tire currency.
0: Oh, yeah.

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1: So researchers have come up with a list of the top 30 scents worldwide. So these are people's favorite smells. Luke, how many of the top 30 do you think you'll be able to identify?
0: I can give you five.
1: Okay. Yeah. Okay. We've got a pop quiz coming up next.

0: Luke and Ray on Virgin Radio.
1: Now, I have a feeling this should be one of these things right here. A little pop quiz.
2: Yeah, I think it's time. Okay. All right. Researchers have analyzed the top 30 scents worldwide. Mm-hmm. So these are smells that across the entire world, people have decided are the best of the best. I want to see how many of these top 30 you can guess. So okay. Just start throwing out some smells and I'll tell you if they're on the list.
1: I'm going to see sandalwood's on that list.
2: It is.
1: Sandalwood. Okay.
2: Yep.
1: Like a vanilla. Doesn't
2: Vanilla's
1: have to be.
2: Number two.
1: Yeah. Oh, wow. Yeah. All right. Okay.
2: Yeah, good job.
1: I'm going to put in some more woods here, like a teak wood or a mahogany.
2: Teak is not on the list, but we do have things like pine and forest and barbecue and campfire. So there's wood adjacent items on this list.
1: The reason I say that, and I'm going to give a shout out here to Bath & Body Works, is they have a scent. They have it in soap form. They have it in, I think, in lotion form, but also a cologne called Mahogany Teak Wood. It's my favorite cologne. It's a good cologne. It smells really good.
2: Pair that with leather-bound books.
1: Absolutely.
2: And you're off to the races.
1: Yeah, that's right. maybe some like baked goods, maybe like a cookie or something like that.
2: Absolutely. Yeah. All the classics are represented. We've got baked cookies, chocolate, rose, peppermint, citrus is on here as well. There is one scent that is not on this list.
1: Right.
2: That is a huge travesty.
1: Yeah.
2: I feel like people were just too embarrassed to say that they love this scent.
1: Mm.
2: That's not a problem for us. Gasoline.
1: 1,000%.
2: Gasoline's the best.
1: Make it a... Do you know how like they have those KFC Yule logs that you can put in your fire so that your whole house smells like KFC fried chicken?
2: They have that?
1: For sure they do. Get me one of them, but in gasoline form. Or a candle or something like that. I'd light that every day of the week. You know?
2: Not if you live in an apartment, because you're going to have the fire department there all the time.
3: Only need me when it's sundown.

0: 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It's Luke and Ray in the afternoon. This is Wild News.
1: It's the end of an era, buddy. 75 years and Hockey Night in Canada will no longer be available on the CBC.
0: Which, for me, I guess is just kind of a comfort thing. I remember on Saturday nights gathering around the TV with my family and watching hockey on CBC, you know?
1: Yeah. You know, the song would start. It was kind of like the dinner bell for the cows and everybody would gather around.
0: Yeah, absolutely.
1: Yeah, so it's kind of a bummer. You'll still be able to watch it, but it's not going to be the same, you know? It's just...
0: I had a friend of mine who is a broadcaster, does hockey games on TV, and was talking about the fact that this was the free version of hockey on TV. You have to now go elsewhere and subscribe to a package on a streaming service or on the other channel, right?
1: It almost seems un-Canadian that we've got to pay to watch hockey.
0: Yeah.
1: Come on.
0: Yeah. So, I don't know. What do they do with the logo? Are they bringing in a new song? Because we remember how that went. About 10, 15 years ago?
1: Nobody liked that. That was the new Coke of theme songs. Nobody wanted it.
0: It's Virgin Radio.

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1: And more importantly, why do we love it?
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1: We question it.
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1: Oshiega is coming up this summer, and we want to send you to Montreal. This is, let me tell you about this lineup here, right? Yeah. Tate McRae, Lorde, Zara Larsson, Somber, 21 Pilots, and that's just the tip of the iceberg.
2: Ooh, and we want you to see them in style, too. We've got a hotel stay for you at the Residence in downtown Montreal for four nights.
1: Yep.
2: Because this is a three-night festival. We've also got gold-level tickets and $1,000 in spending money because you know you got to get your outfit right.
1: That's right. We're also, hey, we're going to set you up with a trip with Porter Airlines to Montreal. If you do win this trip, I do suggest, when you're on Porter Airlines, to ask for extra shortbread cookies.
2: They got shortbread cookies?
1: They hand them out for free.
2: What?
1: And I always make friends with the pilot, or not the pilot, with the flight attendant, because I want some extras. Usually I get like a couple of handfuls of these cookies. It's my favorite part of a Porter flight. Anyway, stream us on the iHeartRadio app for 10 minutes for your chance to win Oshiega tickets from Virgin Radio. Good luck. 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
1: Luke and Ray in the afternoon on Virgin Radio, your number one hit music station. We're almost into summertime. When is the summer solstice? That's coming up here very soon.
2: The actual first day of summer is coming up on Father's Day, June
1: Sunday.
2: 21st.
1: Okay.
2: So Sunday. Yep. Okay. We're not even there yet. Can you imagine?
1: I know. Do we?
2: I've already had a sunburn.
1: Well, I mean, last week it was like in the 40s with the Humidex. Yeah. Now you need a cardigan. Yeah. Is there a summer flavor? And I'm not talking about like a drink, cocktail, or anything like that, but is there some sort of maybe food or something like that that we're kind of latching onto this time around?
2: There is. So like we're thinking of this as like the summer version of the PSL, right? Mm-hmm. Fall owns the pumpkin spice latte vibe in all ways, shapes, and forms.
1: Yeah.
2: So for the summertime, the streets are saying that pickle is in.
1: Pickle.
2: Whether you're eating the pickles, pickleback drinks, like pickle is the flavor of the summer.
1: I've had my first pickleback a couple of years ago. Mm. Somebody describes it to you, it sounds disgusting. You have one of them, it's a good time. It really
2: is. Amazing.
1: Okay.
2: It's amazing.
1: I will say, I don't think this is a new summer trend. I think pickles have been the thing for a minute. Dill pickle hummus. I have some of that in my lunch today. That stuff slaps. It does.
2: You're on trend, buddy.
1: I am.
2: It's a pickle summer. You're a pickle guy?
1: I love pickles. I love going to a deli and getting a sandwich, and they get one of those big old slices of pickle on the side, too.
2: Oh, yeah.
1: Or,
2: okay, wait, do you like a dill or do you like a sweet pickle?
1: I like a dill.
2: Yeah.
1: Get out of here with sweet pickles.
2: My grandma makes some sweet pickles. I may change your mind.
1: What are they called? The gherkins? Is that what? No.
2: They're bread and butter pickles, and they are real good.
1: Are they? Okay.
2: Yeah.
1: All right.
2: Yeah.
1: Have you tried dill pickle pizza before? Can I get you on that?
2: That might be just a smidge too far.
1: Oh, no. It's got a white sauce, right? There's no marinara in it. It's got, like, there's onions. There's obviously dill sprinkled on it, but then, like, little slices of pickle like you'd get on a Big Mac. It'll change your life. It will.
2: You went from one step too far to like four steps too far when you add the onions.

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Olivia Dean with So Easy, kicking off the night show on Virgin Radio. Hey, hope you're good. I'm Miles. Kylian Mbappe and France made it look pretty easy in their first game at the World Cup today, didn't they? So after tomorrow, every country will have played at least one game.

So Zara Larsson reportedly on the hunt for a new record label. Safe to say she's entered her I've got a text era. I wonder where she'll end up next. It's Midnight Sun on Virgin Radio.

So ahead of the World Cup kicking off last week, David Beckham became the first footballer or soccer player to receive a star on the Hollywood Walk of Fame. It's just a couple blocks away from Miley Cyrus, who just got hers a couple weeks ago. Flowers now on Virgin Radio. We were good.

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0: Dracula, and coming up on Virgin Radio, my AI friend, Deepfake Drake, with the daily headlines. What's on the way?
1: Hey, Miles, well, coming up, find out why Taylor Swift pulled an all-nighter at a recording studio last night in New York. Details next.
0: Oh, was she recording Travis's wedding gift?

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4: Hey, Miles. So Swifties thought they might be getting new music before the wedding after Taylor Swift was spotted leaving a New York recording studio at 6 a.m. this morning, sparking fresh rumors that Reputation Taylor's version was finally on the way.
1: Yeah, I saw this. She entered the studio with one of the Haim sisters last night and then didn't leave till early this morning.
4: But the late night studio session apparently had nothing to do with new music. Reports say Taylor was actually there celebrating a friend's birthday.
1: Oh.
4: Meanwhile, TMZ claims a massive concert-style stage is being secretly built at a Pennsylvania production facility for what's believed to be a Taylor and Travis Kelce wedding celebration, with rumors that some of their superstar guests could even take the mic. So to recap, no album announcement, possibly a wedding concert.
1: I wonder who was having their birthday celebration at a recording studio.
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You Seem Pretty Sad for a Girl So in Love. The first single from it kicks off the Night Show Mix coming up from 8 p.m. here on Virgin Radio.